This is an ancient place, created by seismic continental collisions 400 million years ago. But the highlands are not quite what they seem. Over centuries, much of this land has been cultivated, molded by humans to suit our needs.

wildlife has been pushed to the brink. But all that could be changing. It's the dawn of the new wild in the Highlands. In the heart of the Highlands lies the Cairngorms National Park. Home to Britain's greatest Arctic alpine habitat.

By late spring, snowmelt fills the rivers. Whilst on the high tops above, even at this time of year, the temperature rarely moves out of single figures. These slopes can be a tough place for wildlife to survive. But life does exist here. Reindeer. These calves are just a few days old. They're the newest members of Scotland's only free-roaming reindeer herd. And have been able to walk since they were just an hour old. For thousands of years, reindeer roamed these hills, finally becoming extinct in the 13th century. But in the 1950s, this herd was reintroduced, and they've settled back into life here. Adapted superbly for sub-zero temperatures and driving wind, they're comfortable here year-round. Higher up, new visitors are arriving. Dotterel. This special wader overwinters in North Africa, but returns here to breed on the plateau. As the snow patches recede, they forage for larvae in the damp moss. When it comes to breeding, Dotterel break all the rules. Unlike most species of bird, it's the female who's more brightly coloured, and it's up to her to impress the dowdier male. But this one's already paired up. That won't stop her. She goes into battle with her rival. He watches on. Neither female is willing to back down.

Victory at last. And he is suitably impressed. Now, the courtship can begin. The female looks for a shallow scrape on the plateau where she can lay her eggs. But her work is now over. For it's the males who will incubate these eggs. Job done. She heads off to find another partner. She'll do this up to three times this season, flying as far as Norway before laying again.

The eggs are incubated for a month. And as the spring air warms the mountains, conditions improve until eventually a tiny dotterel chick ready to explore this vast new world. And it's not alone. They're watched over carefully by their father. These chicks are precious. Dotterel have declined by 60% in Scotland. And it's been so wet this spring that these are the only two surviving chicks on this entire hill. Youngsters seek out food from the moment they hatch. But feeding expeditions are short at first. The future for dotterel here looks uncertain as more of this habitat is lost to a warming climate. But for this brood, so far so good. With luck, they'll return in the coming years to raise families of their own.

At the foot of the Cairngorms is the single largest remaining fragment of the Great Wood of Caledon. Once, this vast pine forest covered most of the highlands and was home to lynx, wolf, and elk. Today, after centuries of deforestation, only 1% of the original wood remains. But these fragments are still home to some iconic Highlanders. The secretive and critically endangered capercaillie. And red squirrels. They're faring better, at least here in this unique forest. As the day warms, shafts of sunlight reach the forest floor, bringing one of the wood's keystone species back above ground. A mound nest, a metropolis as large below ground as it is above, and home to 100,000 Scottish wood ants. Their nest lies on a south-facing slope, warmed by the sun, and within close range of their most important food source. In the native Scots pines above, thousands of aphids are drinking sap from the branches, and the ants are in close attendance. But they're not here to hunt the aphids. They're farming them. As the sap passes through the aphids' bodies, the excess sugar is discharged. These honeydew droplets are what the ants are waiting for. This sugar-rich sap forms up to 90% of the ants' diet. And in return, the aphids get protection from predators. The ants herd the aphids to more productive parts of the tree, tickling them to stimulate production. Transporters then carry the honeydew deep into the nest,

will feed the whole colony. But this isn't the only benefit. By collecting the honeydew, the wood ants capture huge quantities of carbon, burying it in the forest soil. They're tiny ecological warriors, performing a crucial role in the forest ecosystem, recycling nutrients and preying on other invertebrates which can damage the trees. Over the centuries, our ancient Caledonian pine forests have been stripped away, reducing and fragmenting the ants' range. But moves are underway here to restore the forest, to grow and reconnect fragments dotted throughout the landscape, allowing the trees to reclaim their rightful place here.

But while some forest animals are under pressure, others are making a significant comeback. Hidden deep in the forest lies an abandoned cottage. Or is it? This female pine marten has found shelter here.

and an excellent lookout point. Because inside, hidden in the cottage attic, are her three lively kits. They're still completely reliant on their mother and will spend their first few months of life here. As spring turns to summer, the forest becomes a hive of activity. The trees are filled with fledglings. And they'll soon be joined by another brood of youngsters. It's time for the female marten to show her kits the forest. Pine martens are the most secretive animals here, ghosts of the forest. Her kits could still be seized by predators. So this mother won't take any chances. Checking the coast is clear. Before bringing her kits into this clearing for the very first time. The forest is an exciting new world. Although the kits are now almost as large as their mother, they've never had to find food themselves. One of the youngsters tries to suckle, but she moves away. It's time for him to grow up. Her kits need to learn how to forage, seeking out nuts, berries and insects, and hunting birds and small mammals. Pine martens were once common across Scotland, but their numbers dramatically declined due to persecution and deforestation. But now, these secretive mammals are making a robust comeback. And they're riding to the rescue of another fragile woodland species, the red squirrel. The Highlands are the stronghold of this charismatic little mammal. They're nimble and fast, and spend much

Martens are being encouraged to breed along the southern edge of the Highlands, creating a natural line of defence for the Reds, right across Scotland.

Water is the lifeblood of the Highlands. From meandering burns and small streams to mountain torrents and vast estuaries, this land is traversed by a trio of great rivers. Springing from the Cairngorms, the Dee flows for 145 kilometres through Aberdeenshire, while the Spey flavours the whisky of over 50 distilleries. Stretching for nearly 200 kilometres, the magnificent Tay is the longest river in Scotland. It's fed by a myriad of tributaries. Providing the ideal habitat for a very special Highland bird. The dipper. These stocky little animals are Europe's only aquatic songbird, and they're perfectly adapted to life on these fast-flowing waters. Dippers submerge themselves completely underwater in search of food, foraging for invertebrates hidden along the riverbed. But by mid-March, this pair has a new focus. It's time to build a nest. They've picked a spot they've used before, right beside a waterfall. It may seem precarious, but they'll be safe from ground predators here. The dome-shaped nest will take them a month to complete. But these birds are industrious and meticulous.

Every newly collected piece of moss must be dipped into the water before it's ready to be used. And then positioned in exactly the right place. Some patches just won't do and are hastily removed. They must get it right. The dome has to be able to protect the birds from the waterfall and rain. But at last, the dippers are satisfied. The female will now line it, using grass and leaves to make a nest cup. Dippers are now nesting earlier than ever before. Over the past few decades, chicks have hatched nearly 10 days earlier in response to our ever-changing climate. As warm spring days come sooner each year, so too does the peak emergence of their prey species. But dippers are showing a remarkable ability to adapt, and this pair's chances of raising a family here look good.

The highland streams and tributaries perpetually journey down the hillsides. Merging together until they eventually reach the sea. We are here in the Moray Firth. A gathering is taking place. Atlantic salmon. They're congregating in the estuary as they start their annual migration back to their spawning grounds. But danger lurks. Bottlenose dolphins. They're looking for a meal. At Shannonry Point on the Black Isle, the fish run the gauntlet, and the dolphins have learned to patrol the tidal rip. Some of the salmon will meet their end here. The dolphins toy with the fish. Regurgitating them. Ensuring each is correctly positioned before swallowing them whole. The salmon who make it through continue their journey upstream and wait for the river to rise. The Highlands are one of the wettest places in Europe. Up to 4 meters of rain falls here every year, with much of the deluge in autumn. Gentle rivers swell into raging torrents. Now, the final leg of the salmon run can begin. But a seemingly insurmountable obstacle lies in their way. The salmon have only one option. To leap. Timing is everything.

It takes persistence, stamina, and sheer luck. Only the strongest will make it. The rest will be cast back downstream, where they'll prepare to try again. Fewer salmon than ever before are making this perilous journey. Because of industrial fishing, pollution, rising sea and river temperatures, numbers of Atlantic salmon have declined by 70% in the last 25 years. But these salmon instinctively push on upriver. They'll never give up. Now they'll continue further upstream to the spawning grounds, where another generation of salmon will begin their own journey.

Water not only runs into streams and rivers. It collects in pools on the forest edge. Where tiny dramas play out every day. A bog raft spider, one of Scotland's largest species. She's a voracious hunter. And this pool is teeming with potential prey. This spider has what amounts to a superpower. She can walk on water. Tiny air bubbles trapped in the hair on her body and legs mean she can stand as happily on water as she does on land. But coming out in the open has its risks. She too is a potential meal. So she has another trick up her sleeve. When threatened, she dives. Able to stay underwater for up to an hour. She only emerges once the threat has passed. And then, it's back to the hunt. Using the ultra-sensitive hairs on her feet, she can detect motion on the surface of the water. She stays completely still and waits.

She needs to eat well, because she's going to need as much body fat as she can muster. For soon, it's breeding season. And she needs to be in top condition. Over the next few weeks, she undergoes a transformation. After mating, she carries her fertilized eggs in a sac under her abdomen. She then deposits them in a nursery web where her tiny spiderlings will be protected. This attentive mother won't eat at all during this period, and she loses a lot of body weight. But eventually, her young are ready to leave their nursery and set off for independence. Little is known about Bograph spider numbers in the UK, but here in this damp corner of Scotland, these miniature hunters appear to be doing well. Bogs aren't only confined to the forest. They can be found throughout the Highlands. This is the flow country of Caithness in Sutherland, the largest blanket bog in Europe. For centuries, this land was exploited, grazed, drained, forested, and cut for fuel. But this is a remarkable habitat that carries out a vital service for the health of the planet. Below the surface of this waterlogged landscape, 400 million tons of carbon is stored, locked up in peat. Composed of the layers of moss, grass, and heather that once carpeted the bog, acting like a giant sponge, it traps water and so prevents decay. It can seem a bleak, empty place, but it's a world of animal and plant specialists with remarkable

ways of surviving here. Sundews. These plants are only found in acidic, boggy conditions. Because the soil is so poor in nutrients, the sundew has had to develop an alternative means to get them. At the top of its long red petals are what appear to be dewdrops. And these attract insects. But when a fly tries to leave, they emit sticky secretions. By struggling, it seals its own fate. The flower closes around its prey.

which will now nourish this carnivorous plant. These specialist plants and animals all play their part in creating this landscape. Now an application has been made to preserve the Flow Country as a UNESCO World Heritage Site.

Higher up, by mid-August, the hills and glens of the Highlands are ablaze with colour. Scotland is world famous for its heather, carpeting the moors in every hue of pink and purple. In the past, great forests covered these slopes. But for centuries, this land has been managed for sport to increase the number of red grouse. It's also become a haven for honeybees, who make the most of the warm sunshine to gather pollen and nectar, working tirelessly to produce fragrant heather honey. Nearby, the long warm days draw people out too. Preparations are well underway for the Creef Highland Gathering. Every year, these games draw in thousands of people from around the world. A tradition held since the 1870s. It's a chance to showcase the best of Scotland's pipe bands. While this year, diversity is celebrated with a blast of Mexican mariachi. Here, competition is the name of the game. Months of intense practice are shown off in Highland dances. Cabers are tossed, as they have been in Scotland since the 16th century. And heavy weights are thrown in shows of skill and pure, unbridled strength. In the hills beyond, a spring Highland gathering takes place. Just as noisy and even more competitive. The Black Grouse Lek. It's mating season, and every dawn, these birds put on a spectacular show.

The black cocks are adorned with glorious white tail feathers and magnificent red wattles. For they want to be seen and heard. On a clear day, they can be heard from 4 kilometres away. And the audience they're trying to attract? Greyhens. The much dowdier females keep a close eye on proceedings. The male that impresses them most could win the ultimate prize. The chance to mate. The cocks compete with one another for the best spot. It's a cross between a ceilidh and a barroom brawl. Much of the battle is posturing, but there can only be one winner.

The winner hasn't quite impressed the grey hens enough for today. Maybe tomorrow. Numbers of black grouse have been falling consistently for decades. But as the forest expands and more woodland edges develop, it's hoped that these birds will start to recover.

There are tens of thousands of lochs across the Highlands. Loch Ness, famed for its monster, contains more fresh water than all the lakes, rivers, and reservoirs in England and Wales combined. Loch Morar, at 310 metres, is three times as deep as much of the North Sea. But the largest in surface area is Loch Lomond, which traverses the fault line that separates the Highlands from the Lowlands.

In spring, Scotland's lochs are at their most productive. Dragonflies patrol the skies, and as they skim the surface of the loch, they're being watched from below. But the trout are a target too, from above.

an osprey. This magnificent bird of prey is a specialist at catching fish. He's got a large fish supper, but it's not all for himself. For further up the loch, in a specially protected nest, he has a growing family. His mate guards their precious three-week-old chicks. The family is totally reliant on the male for every meal, so there's little let up for him until the chicks have fledged.

Ospreys are a major success story in the Highlands. Returning from extinction in the 1950s, after a history of persecution, there are now more than 250 pairs, migrating here every year from West Africa. By September, these chicks will begin their own epic journey south, and they must be ready.

Ospreys have fantastic eyesight and can dive at speeds of up to 125 kilometers an hour. But even so, only around one in every four strikes is successful. He needs to catch at least five fish a day to feed his growing family. So, he must get his approach exactly right.

The Highlands are known for their extreme weather conditions. In the Cairngorms, winter temperatures can drop to minus 27 degrees,

It takes some true specialist to survive here. Mountain hares, our hardiest mammal. Conserving energy, waiting for the weather to pass. It's forcing the red deer down off the hill. With the snow so deep, digging for food has become too costly. They're heading for the forest. Where the shelter of the trees provides easier feeding. But even here, it's meager pickings. Other forest animals have prepared for this moment. Red squirrels spent the autumn caching nuts for days like this. But in such lean times, squabbles still break out.

On the plateau above, the blizzard has finally passed. The mountain hares have been waiting for calm on the slopes. Now they stir, seeking out food in this snow-covered wilderness, digging where the blanket is thinnest.

They too battle over the slim resources. But they always keep one eye on the sky, aware of the dangers from above. A golden eagle, the apex predator on these hills. This pair has been radio-tagged so that conservationists can learn more about their range and movements. Survivors in this tough yet beautiful world. But the future is far from certain here in the Highlands. In the past, the peaks of the Cairngorms carried patches of snow all year round. But now, that's changing. As the climate warms, snow is being replaced by rain. A lot of rain. And a warmer, wetter Highlands would look very different. However, these ancient lands have seen change before, and there is hope. The restoration of the forests and peatlands, the recovery of the osprey and the eagle, and the change in mindset of millions of people can and will make a difference. For it's here in the Highlands where we can see a bold new future. In Scotland's great new wild.